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7: 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Reuters Institute says we're now one of the top news brands in the nation. 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
4: 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We hear more on all of today's market activity with financial correspondent Damian Troisi, reporting from New York City.
8: Stocks fell on Wall Street Monday. The S&P 500 index fell 0.3%. The Dow fell 374 points or 0.7%. The Nasdaq Composite fell 0.1%. Still, all three indexes closed with gains for the month of August. Rising oil prices weighed down the broader market. The price of oil jumped following the U.S. attack over the weekend on Iranian sites in the Strait of Hormuz. The war has curtailed traffic in the Strait of Hormuz, which accounts for about 20% of the world's oil shipments. Higher energy prices because of the war have fueled already stubbornly high inflation. Energy stocks did gain ground, including ExxonMobil and Chevron. Damian Troisi, New York.
4: News and analysis at townhall.com. From Washington, I'm Keith Peters reporting. Plans to use fewer polling locations in one of the largest counties in Texas is drawing protests from Democrats.
9: Democrats are crying foul, saying the reductions would create confusion in the midterms. That proposal, set for a vote Tuesday, would reduce polling locations across Tarrant County, which borders Dallas and includes Fort Worth. Officials do say the plan would save resources by eliminating low turnout sites and point to the fact voters still have more than 200 locations to cast ballots. The county is home to more than 2 million people. Jason Walker reporting.
4: A 91-year-old man who goes by the nickname Graybeard has reclaimed his record as the oldest hiker to complete the Appalachian Trail. Dale Sanders started last September 6th in West Virginia and hiked the nearly 2,200-mile trail and finished Monday in Maine. More at townhall.com.
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12: Increasing cloudiness coming our way for the early morning. Our lows are falling to the upper 50s. Stray showers in the forecast by Tuesday afternoon. More scattered activity through early Tuesday night. Our Tuesday high, low 70s, falling to the upper 50s by Tuesday night. On and off again, chances for showers with thunderstorms.

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6: A Unification Church leader has been sentenced to 2 years in prison by a South Korean court.
7: Supporters gathered outside the courthouse as she is taken into the building in a wheelchair. The Seoul Central District Court issued the ruling against Han, who was earlier charged with bribery and other corruption allegations. Han is the widow of the church founder Sun Myung-moon. She was arrested last year and charged with instructing church officials to bribe the wife of conservative former president Yoon Suk-yeol and a high-profile politician close to Yoon. She was also charged with embezzling church funds and ordering the destruction of evidence of her gambling activities in the U.S. I'm Rika Ann Garcia.
6: Congo's authorities report that the fastest growing Ebola outbreak in history has topped 6,000 cases with 2,911 deaths. News and analysis at townhall.com. From Washington, I'm Keith Peters reporting. Two competing automakers agree to work together on new vehicle technology.
8: Japan's Nissan and Honda will jointly develop computer parts and software for vehicles set to enter the market in fiscal 2029. They'll share standardized parts and electronic control units as well as software. The company started talks in 2024 to work together in developing electric vehicles and auto intelligence technology in order to pool resources. Rich Thomason reporting.
6: The online prediction market platform Kalshi has permanently banned former Congressman George Santos after concluding the former congressman likely engaged in insider trading when he made over $17,000 betting against his attendance at the State of the Union address. The company announced the ban on Monday. More on these stories at townhall.com. From Washington, I'm Keith Peters.
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10: Welcome to Seculo. Happy Monday to all of you. Will Haynes here, joined by Jordan Seculo in studio. And we got some breaking news this morning from the Secretary of Transportation, as well as the Department of Homeland Security under Secretary Mark Wayne Mullen, announcing a crackdown on fraudulent CDLs, commercial driver's licenses. They are using executive action today to shut down 270 driving schools for commercial driver's licenses. 110 of these driving schools, they called the greatest offenders at granting CDLs, commercial driver's licenses, to illegal immigrants. And the other 160 they're shutting down didn't have the proper space or instructors to be issuing licenses. So you're seeing this all at a time where they say that tens of thousands of illegal commercial driver's licenses were issued under former President Joe Biden's administration. Jordan, this comes at a time where you've seen an uptick in accidents on the interstate system, yes, involving illegal aliens that have commercial driver's licenses. It's a safety and security risk in the homeland, yeah, and the administration is addressing it today.
12: Yes, they're addressing not only the problem with the places that are, I guess, known amongst these communities to, hey, you might not have your right citizenship work, but we can get you a commercial driver's license.

0: have fueled already stubbornly high inflation. Energy stocks did gain ground, including ExxonMobil and Chevron. Damian Troisi, New York.
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2: 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And although his life was cut short by senseless violence, his legacy lives on. 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
4: Increasing cloudiness coming our way for the early morning. Our lows are falling to the upper 50s. Stray showers in the forecast by Tuesday afternoon. More scattered activity through early Tuesday night. Our Tuesday high, low 70s, falling to the upper 50s by Tuesday night. On and off again, chances for showers with thunderstorms arriving Wednesday, the high 65. You can always get the latest weather at theanswerportland.com. I'm meteorologist Jennifer Naramore on AM 1640, The Answer.
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6: Lights, open phones. Here are the phone numbers, 1-844-2-McGraw, 1-844-262-4729. We got the phones that are open. We've also got text line open, and voicemails are just around the corner, so hang tight. Some interesting news today. Let's do the rundown. Russia's finance minister today showed up at the G20 summit, which was shocking because no one knew the Trump administration invited him. They're having the G20 summit in the North Carolina Mountain Resort. Top economic policy members from the world's top 20 economies were having a meeting. And Anton Solonov shows up. He was invited by the Trump administration. European representatives demanded that he not appear in the group photo. They have thrown Russia out of the G20 summit after Russia invaded Ukraine in 2022. They've worked to isolate Russia in the global economy. Moscow is also relentlessly bombing Kyiv. So a bit of an awkward moment at the G20 summit. We're hearing more about Nepal, too. We heard about the flooding last week. More than 900 bodies have been found. Roughly 4,500 people are still missing. They've turned to mass burials in Nepal. This tragedy just sounds worse and worse. There is a couple of heroes that are starting to come to light. There was a principal in the capital of Kathmandu. He managed to save all of his 900 students by telling them to run for higher ground in a moment's notice. I thought that was kind of interesting. Kalshi. The prediction market has permanently banned George Santos. Remember him? He was the congressman from New York that was outed by the Republicans, and he was kicked out of Congress for all sorts of malfeasance and lying, thievery, all that type of stuff. He was caught apparently engaging in insider trading, which... Can I come to the defense of George Santos for just a minute? He got in trouble because on Kalshi, the prediction was, is George Santos going to show up to the State of the Union? And he bet, yes, George Santos is going to show up to the State of the Union because he was George Santos. And guess what? He showed up. To the State of the Union. Now, I don't think that's insider trading. He didn't manipulate anything. But the question was, are you going to go and buy an ice cream cone? And you bet, say, yeah, I'm going to go get an ice cream cone. And then you go get an ice cream cone.

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1: 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We don't have that, so we have that Kevin show.
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8: Welcome back, America. I am reading quickly the decision of the Supreme Court 5-4 to uphold the president's authority over the East Wing. It's a standing decision by the five. The four say there is standing. The five say there isn't. The four also say it's illegal. The five say nothing about that. It's a standing decision. I'll summarize it at the start of next hour. I want to finish Kurt Schlichter's column in Town Hall, and I urge you to send it everywhere. He talks about a report that he and two other conservative influencers produced on the war colleges. We eventually produced a report of about 17,500 words. It is up to the Secretary of War to release it or throw it in the trash as he sees fit. I will say we are proud of it. We made recommendations we think will help train the best possible senior officers to face the challenges of the future. Every moment we worked, we focused on one thing, making sure our young troops got quality leaders they deserve. I know that motive is not as juicy for the regime media and their lefty friends of some fantasy influencing scheme, but it is the truth. So why pick us? Why would three right-wing internet guys get picked for this job? Well, because we have a very special set of skills. All three of us are retired 06 colonels, graduates of one or more of the war colleges, and we have extensive tactical and command experience. Tom Anderson was an Army logistics officer with multiple deployments. Rob Moness was a B-1 weapons officer who was on the Pentagon duty on 9/11. I was a chemical and an infantry officer serving both on active duty and importantly in the reserves, which make up about half of America's military forces, are often overlooked in projects like this one. The WAPO failed to provide these important details to its readers. Why? It also failed to mention our significant civilian experience beyond our writing, which he goes on to detail. It's true we are conservative, But why would it be wrong for an administration to bring in like-minded individuals to help enact its policy? Andy Close, I guess, one, why don't you, what obscenities do you reply with, Kurt? And well, none. I did not reply. I don't comment on my work. I don't talk to regime media. Screw the Washington Post. He was asked for comment. You may also know that I appear in the Pentagon system and pop up in the system. So what was I doing there? He also say, it actually, it's too long for me to summarize. I'm going to tell you as Kurt took it apart, paragraph by paragraph, line by line, sentence by sentence. And the response of my readers has been the delight that I'm helping my country again. They understand that professionals don't promiscuously talk about what they do. If they are upset about it, they are free to read someone else's writings. Maybe their wife's boyfriend will give them a Bulwark subscription for Kwanzaa. So three retired colonels decided to help their country one more time. The Washington Post tried to make that a story. It failed. We have had a tremendous outpouring of support, but we don't need it. The Washington Post, like the rest of regime media, is a pompous joke. If you want to know why it's dying, this fiasco is Exhibit A. We wear its hate like one of our medals. Oh, and the next time you hack scribblers want to play Mean Girls with me, remember that Schlichter has two H. I'm glad that Kurt is my guest host of choice, and I hope he will be back soon so we can talk at length about that. When I come back, the hour of Abdul El-Sayed, after I summarize, I want to make sure the per curiam opinion is pretty short, so I'll be able to read it during the break as well as the dissent. Surprised that the Chief Justice went with the dissent, but I'll explain it on the other side. Stay tuned.
9: Foundations of Freedom, a look at America's founding principles and the leaders who shaped our nation.
10: Ronald Reagan understood that liberty could never be taken for granted. In 1967, he warned Americans, freedom is a fragile thing, and it's never more than one generation away from extinction. President Reagan knew the freedoms secured by one generation were not guaranteed to survive to the next. Today, as socialistic ideas that place greater power in the hands of government gain renewed support, Reagan's warning carries even greater weight. Freedom is more than inheritance. It's a responsibility, one we all share. Every generation must fight for the principles that made self-government possible. Freedom only survives when each generation chooses to defend it. So, do we have the courage to defend and protect what is being challenged, the very principles that made America the greatest experiment in history?
7: 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This is KPAM, Lake Oswego, Portland. Now, AM 1640. The answer. 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
11: News this hour from Town Hall. I'm Jason Walker. House lawmakers talking about keeping Uncle Sam running while casting an eye toward the midterms. Here's Jennifer King.
12: Lawmakers are back in Washington, and House Speaker Mike Johnson says the first item on the to-do list is to vote on a stopgap funding bill.
13: We've got to make sure the government is funded and we don't have another Democrat shut down.
12: Meanwhile, Hakeem Jeffries says Democrats need to talk about the Russia sanctions bill that passed in the Senate.
14: Because it risks providing tariff and sanctions authority to Donald Trump and his administration that we believe they will abuse. And so I have serious concerns with the legislation.
12: Votes are expected on measures designed to amplify the GOP's messaging, like a resolution condemning socialism. There are concerns lawmakers won't get much accomplished before they break for the November elections. Jennifer King, Washington.
11: The latest numbers from the Grand Canyon, 80 people have now been safely rescued in the wake of the flash floods. Officials do say that two people have died in the flooding there. And along the Nepal-China border, 1,000 deaths now confirmed, and rescue efforts continue to reach hundreds of workers who are still trapped in tunnels. Supreme Court has given President Trump a victory regarding the ballroom at the White House. More on that story now from correspondent Laura Winters.
15: Construction can continue. The Supreme Court ruling 5-4 that President Trump can finish building the ballroom at the White House, which will seat 1,000 guests. The project will also include a state-of-the-art military-grade underground bunker that will have medical facilities and other high-tech security. The project, funded by President Trump and private donors, will cost an estimated $400 million and is scheduled to open in September of 2020. 2028. Laura Winters reporting.
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11: Treasury Secretary Scott Bessent meeting with finance ministers, the world's largest economies. Bessent says the U.S. sanctions effort against Iran is working.
16: I would think that they are lashing out kinetically because they are losing economically. And I want to thank the European Union for their very fulsome support for Operation Economic Outcast. They made it known today in the strongest terms that they support it.
11: Meeting with the media, Bessent was asked how long it might take for the Iranian economy to collapse.
16: I think it could be within weeks or months, and the economy doesn't have to collapse. We just have to have the regime come to their senses.
11: Bessent says he plans to turn up pressure on Iran by sanctioning another bank, part of what he's calling Operation Economic Outcast. Bessent meeting with a group of 20 finance ministers in North Carolina. Breaking news and analysis, townhall.com. A rather unusual business deal. Two competing automakers have agreed to work together on new vehicle technology. Here's Rich Thomason.
17: Japan's Nissan and Honda will jointly develop computer parts and software for vehicles set to enter the market in fiscal 2029. They'll share standardized parts and electronic control units as well as software. The company started talks in 2024 to work together in developing electric vehicles and auto intelligence technology in order to pool resources. Rich Thomason reporting.
11: Federal Trade Commission and 22 states filing suit against Amazon, claiming 1.2 million customers were misled on prices for online auctions for various ads. Amazon says the allegations are simply false. More on these stories, townhall.com.
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20: Increasing cloudiness coming our way for the early morning. Our lows are falling to the upper 50s. Stray showers in the forecast by Tuesday afternoon. More scattered activity through early Tuesday night. Our Tuesday high, low 70s, falling to the upper 50s by Tuesday night. On and off again, chances for showers with thunderstorms arriving Wednesday, the high 65. You can always get the latest weather at theanswerportland.com. I'm meteorologist Jennifer Naramore on AM 1640, The Answer.
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8: Morning, glory, and evening, grace, America. This is the hour of Abdul Al-Sayed, but that will begin in the next segment. Let me begin now. I want to explain to you what happened at Supreme Court this afternoon. Remember, President Trump last year demolished the East Wing and began to rebuild it. And they're working, 250 people are working 7 days a week, 20 hours a day. They've got to get it done. And it's been presented as a ballroom, but it's not a ballroom. It's actually bunkers on which the ballroom rests, on which there will be a roof, on which there will be defenses of the presidential mansion. And my position has always been, the president, by virtue of his grant of authority as commander-in-chief, has the right to construct the commander-in-chief's facilities as he sees fit, but that's on the merits. The question is, who gets to bring the lawsuit? Because for the Supreme Court or any federal court to entertain a dispute, there has to be an actual case or controversy. And while anyone can bring a lawsuit over anything, they normally get thrown out unless you actually have standing to bring the lawsuit. Standing means you've been injured in a concrete and particularized way, a way that the court can remedy if they get to the merits. But you've got to be actually injured. And I always thought this was a hoo-ha case because the plaintiff is an architectural specialist who objects to the aesthetic injury she is suffering when she walks by the East Wing.

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5: Breaking news this hour from Town Hall. I'm Rich Thomason. Tropical storm Edward bearing down on parts of coastal Texas and Louisiana. Landfall expected today in the Houston area. It's forecast to bring torrential rains and possibly, potentially, flooding. Catastrophic flooding has claimed more than 1,000 lives in Nepal. Search and rescue crews continue their work both in Nepal and across the border in China-controlled Tibet.
6: When it comes to the rescue effort, it has been phenomenal. The footage we've had from Chinese state media of rescuers trying to get to that site, abseiling, scaling mountains, and now they are trailing through waist-deep mud. They're using life-detecting equipment now to try to do a below-the-mud search to see if there's any sign of life. But so far, they say they have found no survivors.
5: The BBC's Laura Bicker. It looks like President Trump will be able to finish one of his pet projects after all.
7: Construction can continue. The Supreme Court ruling 5-4 that President Trump can finish building the ballroom at the White House, which will seat 1,000 guests. The project will also include a state-of-the-art military-grade underground bunker that will have medical facilities and other high-tech security. The project, funded by President Trump and private donors, will cost an estimated $400 million and is scheduled to open in September of 2028. Laura Winters reporting.
5: The attacker is dead. So is one of her victims. New York City police say a knife-wielding woman went on a stabbing spree yesterday afternoon in Times Square. The NYPD says she stabbed two people before she was fatally shot by police who say that she had two knives, using them in an apparently random, unprovoked attack. On Wall Street, the Dow down 254 points. More on these stories at townhall.com.
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13: From the AM 1640, The Answer news desk, I'm Dave King. We are waiting to learn more about what caused a small plane to crash near Hood River on Monday, killing the pilot and passenger. Investigators say the single-engine aircraft went down near Trout Creek Ridge Road just outside of Parkdale. Officials say the NTSB is now investigating the crash. A Southwest Washington lawmaker says the deadly Nippon Dyna Wave tank collapse back in May could lead to new safety rules. State Representative Jim Walsh says they are closely watching the investigation as they look at ways to prevent a similar tragedy. A woman injured in a hit-and-run crash a few weeks ago in Southeast Portland has died. Police say 48-year-old Lisa Strain was struck near 174th and Division on August 9th. Investigators have identified the driver. The case has been turned over to the Multnomah County DA's office. 12 people were told to leave a Southeast Portland home after police said it had become a hotspot for crime and squatting. 5 people were arrested during the operation last Thursday, and authorities also recovered a stolen vehicle from the property near 111th and Franklin. A 39-year-old man is behind bars after police say he broke into a Northeast Portland home armed with a pitchfork and hammer. Investigators say Lee Fantony Cole later grabbed a knife from the house on Grand Avenue Sunday afternoon. Then he climbed onto nearby rooftops. Police eventually got him down with help from a fire ladder truck. No one was hurt. You can always get the latest news at theanswerportland.com.
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15: A cold front is heading into our area, so we'll get some clouds today, low 70s, and then some showers are possible for the overnight. We'll drop into the upper 50s. Good chance of rain all day on Wednesday. It will be quite a bit cooler, too. We're staying in the mid-60s. Gusty wind. Another round of rain on Thursday. You can always get the latest weather at TheAnswerPortland.com. I'm meteorologist Steve Hamilton on AM 1640. The Answer.
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2: the wild world of D.C. politics to America's culture clash, brace yourself for the reality check you've been waiting for. 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
18: Welcome in. 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We got a lot to cover today. If somebody asks you what Donald Trump has actually accomplished, can you answer that? Because so often we get involved in these conversations, say at a dinner party, maybe just out with the guys or whatever, and you always have somebody in the group who is anti-Trump. And they talk about all the bad stuff that's going on. They talk about the affordability factor. Gas prices are too high. Groceries are too expensive. Can't pay my electricity bill. Can't pay my rent. And we do have issues. We do have affordability issues. But there's also been a lot of good that has happened in these just over 2 years since President Trump moved back into the Oval Office. So do you have talking points? Do you have a list of the things that, the good things that President Trump has accomplished in this second term? I've got a list that someone shared with me. It was posted on X by Rod Martin. It's the 25 top things that Donald Trump has accomplished since moving back into the Oval Office. We're going to jump into that in just a minute. Speaking of the Oval Office, President Trump had a group of reporters in yesterday and went pretty ballistic on a particular reporter who asked a question that he wasn't too happy with. News Nation's White House correspondent Libby Dean said that she had a question to ask the president about Flock cameras. Now, we've seen this happen before. You got a group of reporters there, and this is pretty well controlled. When you've got the president in the Oval Office, there's a select few reporters who get to go there. And only a few questions are typically asked. Now, the president's been great about access, and he doesn't mind having these reporters in there asking him questions, just like he doesn't mind talking with them out on the tarmac at an airport as he's leaving, where Joe Biden would just walk past them, not even acknowledge they were there. Donald Trump will stop and talk to them. So he's not afraid of the questions. But in this case, Libby Dean, rather than asking the question about Flock cameras, she said she first wanted to ask him about whether he had ruled out the idea of nuking Iran. Listen to the exchange.
19: Question for you about Flock cameras, but first on Iran. Have you ruled out using a nuclear weapon against Iran?
20: Well, I would never say that, but the answer is yes. I rule out no, there's no reason for it. What a stupid question that is, actually. Well, here they are, they're totally defeated militarily. So now I defeat him, and now I should use a nuclear weapon on top of him? What a stupid question. Okay, thank you very much, everybody.
18: And because of that stupid question, they all got to leave. Now, don't you know her colleagues were just upset with her? Because she asked the stupid question, and they all got dismissed. The president literally said, all right, you guys just get out. I'm done. Now, the reason they were all gathered was the president made a big announcement yesterday on prescription drug prices. And this is a big deal, folks, and we'll get into it a little bit later, but announced that he has other companies joining his effort to reduce prescription drugs. Did you know that the U.S. consumes 13% of prescription drugs, yet the drug manufacturers make 75% of their profit in the U.S.? A drug that we may pay $100 for, you can buy for $10 somewhere in Europe. Well, the president, you know, he's tackled this. This is one of his first priorities, and we're going to talk about this. This is one of the 25. He's already made a big dent in it. And this plan that was rolled out yesterday adds more pharmaceutical companies who will be participating in his program. That's going to make drugs affordable, primarily to senior citizens, but to everybody.

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20: Sophia A, grade 4, absent.
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24: 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He's a miracle child. In the mornings, he'll wake up and he'll roll the shades up and, Dada, it's time to get up.

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0: You know, I've been telling you about a movie called Can You Hear Me Now that explores faith, scripture, history, prophecy. 2 weeks before he was assassinated, Charlie Kirk sat down for an interview that wrestled with the timeless question, does God still speak today? 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
2: Foundations of Freedom, a look at America's founding principles and the leaders who shaped our nation.
3: Ronald Reagan understood that liberty could never be taken for granted. In 1967, he warned Americans, freedom is a fragile thing, and it's never more than one generation away from extinction. President Reagan knew the freedoms secured by one generation were not guaranteed to survive to the next. Today, as socialistic ideas that place greater power in the hands of government gain renewed support, Reagan's warning carries even greater weight. Freedom is more than inheritance. It's a responsibility, one we all share. Every generation must fight for the principles that made self-government possible. Freedom only survives when each generation chooses to defend it. So, do we have the courage to defend and protect what is being challenged, the very principles that made America the greatest experiment in history?
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4: With SRN News, I'm Rich Thomason in Washington. The NYPD describes it as a random, unprovoked attack. A woman armed with two knives stabbed two people in New York's Times Square yesterday. One of the victims died. The woman was fatally shot by police. President Trump's White House ballroom and security project gets green light from the Supreme Court. Work on that project can continue. After serving 18 months, Army Secretary Dan Driscoll has resigned. No reason for his departure has been given, although there have been reports of growing friction between Driscoll and Secretary of War Pete Hegseth. The death toll in the Grand Canyon flooding is 2. One person still missing. More than 1,000 deaths reported in the catastrophic flooding in Nepal and neighboring Tibet. On Wall Street this morning, the Dow futures are down 210 points. More details at srnnews.com.
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5: From the AM 1640, The Answer news desk, I'm Dave King. We are waiting to learn more about what caused a small plane to crash near Hood River on Monday, killing the pilot and passenger. Investigators say the single-engine aircraft went down near Trout Creek Ridge Road just outside of Parkdale. Officials say the NTSB is now investigating the crash. A Southwest Washington lawmaker says the deadly Nippon DynaWave tank collapse back in May could lead to new safety rules. State Representative Jim Walsh says they are closely watching the investigation as they look at ways to prevent a similar tragedy. A woman injured in a hit-and-run crash a few weeks ago in southeast Portland has died. Police say 48-year-old Lisa Strain was struck near 174th and Division on August 9th. Investigators have identified the driver. The case has been turned over to the Multnomah County DA's office. 12 people were told to leave a southeast Portland home after police said it had become a hotspot for crime and squatting. 5 people were arrested during the operation last Thursday, and authorities also recovered a stolen vehicle from the property near 111th and Franklin. A 39-year-old man is behind bars after police say he broke into a northeast Portland home armed with a pitchfork and hammer. Investigators say Lee Fantony Cole later grabbed a knife from the house on Grand Avenue Sunday afternoon. Then he climbed onto nearby rooftops. Police eventually got him down with help from a fire ladder truck. No one was hurt. You can always get the latest news at theanswerportland.com.
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6: A cold front is heading into our area, so we'll get some clouds today, low 70s, and then some showers are possible for the overnight. We'll drop into the upper 50s. Good chance of rain all day on Wednesday. It will be quite a bit cooler, too. We're staying in the mid-60s. Gusty wind. Another round of rain on Thursday. You can always get the latest weather at theanswerportland.com. I'm meteorologist Steve Hamilton on AM 1640. 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
3: This is John Katzmatidis with the Cat's Corner. Border battles. A country without borders is not a country. I was vice chairman of the Ellis Island Foundation. Bill Fugazi was chairman. Lee Iacocca was honorary chairman. The Ellis Island, well, we wanted immigrants. We want immigrants, but checks and balances. We want immigrants that are going to come to America and they want to work 80 hours a week, just like my father, my grandfathers did when they came to America. We don't want migrants. So let's change the name. There's immigrants that want to come here and pledge allegiance to America, or migrants that want to take advantage of America. We want America to succeed. Immigrants, yes. Migrants, no. That is today's Cat's Corner. I'm John Katzmatidis.
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9: All right, welcome back to the program, Common Sense for the American People. I'm Carl Jackson, sitting in for the great Scott Jennings. Man, this is the news just doesn't... just doesn't stop. President Trump is speaking about Iran, or he sent out a truth about Iran. All Iranian missiles launched at American assets were shot down. 47 then threatens to level the country. Here's what he has to say, and I quote, but it will not be the biggest attack of them all. That is waiting in the wings, and when it is over, there will be very little left of the Islamic Republic of Iran. The United States is, as we speak, striking Iranian targets near the Strait of Hormuz. The strikes are large and powerful. And in retaliation for the Iranians' failed attempt at adding sea mines to the strait, which currently has no mines, and he says they have been completely removed or detonated, and the Iranians shooting 8 missiles all successfully knocked down at our military base in Jordan. If the failed nation of Iran retaliates for this very justified attack, they will be hit again at a much harder and higher level. Close quote. Now, listen, guys, I realize that there are a lot of people that don't like this war. I don't like how long it's taking. I frankly believe that it could have been done quicker. I don't think I'm naive in saying that, but President Trump wanted to give negotiations a try. Obviously, there were some in his administration that wanted to do the same. I was concerned that this thing would last up until the election. And then you're fighting two wars, essentially. You're fighting an economic war with tariffs, and then you're fighting the Iran war. And people are going to feel that. And I know some conservatives want to deny that, but people are going to feel that. What I would say is that President Trump is doing the right thing long term, so our troops don't have to go back to Iran in the future. The people will be free. The Middle East will be free. This is a win-win in the long run. And I believe that's the way President Trump is looking at his presidency. What is going to benefit the American people, not just now, but long term? I also want to play, do we have that Scott Bessent clip? Sean McConnell shared this Scott Bessent clip with me. It is so good. If we have it, let's play it, Mr. McConnell.
10: Larry, I was thinking about it over the weekend, and you know, Iran reminds me of when I was a kid in South Carolina, we lived near a swamp. And as a result, we'd end up with a lot of poison snakes in our yard. And you would take either a rake or a machete or a paddle from a boat, and you'd cut the head off. Mm-hmm. But the snake, the tail kept wiggling. And you had to bury the head of the snake, because the head of the snake was still poisonous. And there was venom there. So we are burying the head of the Iranian snake. The snake doesn't know it's dead yet, but it will stop wiggling when the sun goes down. And so the Iranian regime, they are demised, and they will figure it out.
9: Okay, so a lot of people have said, hey, listen, if we would have never attacked Iran, we wouldn't have this problem. Guys, we always had this problem. Nobody confronted it. That was the issue. Essentially, Iran was in charge of the Strait of Hormuz. That isn't going to be the case. That is going to bring your gas prices down. They had mines that were in the strait, and most of them, the vast majority of them, were fake. I can't remember the exact number, but it barely met double digits, if I recall correctly, that were actual mines. Those have been cleared thanks to our heroes in the military. The strait is open. More ships are going through. And then I want to add this to it, because things are going to continue to get better. Things are going to continue to get cheaper. And you need to understand this before you consider voting, before you consider setting at home. I want you to recall what life was like during the COVID lockdowns. It seems like that was an eternity away, but it wasn't that long ago. And you have to jog that memory so you can understand what the left wants to do. These people want socialism. They want total control. Let me bring you to this story. I know that you've heard about it already, but I just want to remind you that we are having some victories. And in the long term, and I would argue even soon, we're going to be feeling some real relief, particularly with the gas pumps. Hat tip, Epic Times. White House releases details on U.S. Venezuelan historic oil deal. I understand some people would argue, Carl, this is socialism light. They took our stuff. We got it back. All right. They were a nation that were working with China, Russia, Iran, North Korea to weaken the United States. Now these countries, our enemies, have been weakened as a result of this deal. So the White House released the details about an agreement that would give the U.S. access to 65 billion barrels of Venezuela's oil reserves. Under the deal, Venezuelan interim government would grant North American Blue Energy Partners 100-year concessions for 17 oil fields holding roughly 65 billion barrels and proven reserves. The Venezuelan people are going to be free and richer, and frankly, so are Americans. We'll be back.
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17: Foundations of Freedom, a look at America's founding principles and the leaders who shaped our nation.
18: 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President Reagan knew the freedoms secured by one generation were not guaranteed to survive to the next. 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Freedom is more than inheritance. 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Freedom only survives when each generation chooses to defend it. So, do we have the courage to defend and protect what is being challenged, the very principles that made America the greatest experiment in history?
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19: Breaking news this hour at Town Hall. I'm Bob Agnew in Washington. The Labor Department's out with its July job openings report.
20: The Labor Department says U.S. job openings rose slightly to 7.3 million in July. A sign the labor market remains sturdy despite higher costs that are squeezing household budgets. The department's job openings and labor turnover survey also showed that layoffs fell, but so did the number of people quitting their jobs. The unemployment rate remains at a low 4.1%, and the number of people signing up for unemployment benefits has come in low week after week.
19: And that is Marcela Sanchez reporting. As of today, Apple has a new CEO, as Rich Thomason reports.
21: John Ternus has moved into the corner office, succeeding Tim Cook, who held the CEO's job for 15 years. During that time, Apple's value skyrocketed to $4.6 trillion, thanks to the iPhone's incredible popularity. Ternus takes over at a crucial time for Apple, with the artificial intelligence revolution underway and Apple having some catching up to do in the AI realm. Rich Thomason reporting.
1: Russia doing its part to hurt the U.S. in its war against Iran. Vladimir Putin today saying during a meeting with the Iranian president that Russia, quote, stands in solidarity with the Iranian people. We admire your courage and resilience. Meanwhile, there is new evidence to suggest that the balance of power in the Strait of Hormuz may be shifting in favor of the United States. We get more in this update from correspondent Willie Nelson.
12: Some national security analysts say the United States now has the upper hand in the conflict with Iran. They argue Tehran is losing leverage in the Strait of Hormuz as American forces enforce a blockade and keep commercial shipping moving. U.S. Central Command says the mission is to enforce the blockade and protect traffic through the waterway. Those analysts say the current status quo puts more pressure on Iran to drop its claims on the Strait and its nuclear program. Willie Nelson, Washington.
1: More of these stories at townhall.com.
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24: From the AM 1640, The Answer news desk, I'm Dave King. Portland Public Schools may need to close more schools as enrollment keeps dropping. The district says it's lost more than 6,000 students since 2018 and expects enrollment to keep falling. School leaders say some campuses are getting too small to keep full-time librarians, counselors, and other staff. Portland Mayor Keith Wilson wants to give all city employees free TriMet passes. The proposal would cover about 9,000 city workers for the next year. Supporters say it could help ease traffic and get more people on transit ahead of the upcoming I-5 Rose Quarter closure. An 18-year-old Washougal man who was shot and killed in Vancouver last week has been identified. Investigators say Loic Swindler was shot at his home on Northeast St. John's Road. Police later tracked down 19-year-old Cash Cabot in Portland after he fled the scene. The investigation is ongoing. Repairs are finally moving ahead at the St. John's Community Center. The North Portland gym has been closed since February after crews found structural damage. Portland Parks and Rec says the fix could take more than a year to safely reopen the place. The Portland Fire will be well represented at the FIBA Women's World Cup next week. Six Fire players are set to compete for their home countries, including Carla Leite of France and a pair of players representing Germany. The tournament tips off on Friday in Berlin. You can always get the latest news at theanswerportland.com.
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25: Low pressure and a cold front on their way in. That system will bring us rain by tomorrow. For now, just some clouds moving into our area. Low 70s for the afternoon high. Overnight, getting windy. Some more clouds and upper 50s. And then rain looks pretty likely by about noon on Wednesday. Gusty wind, mid-60s. You can always get the latest weather at theanswerportland.com. I'm meteorologist Steve Hamilton on AM 1640. The Answer.
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0: In the U.S. alone, nearly 6.2 million children are currently being prescribed psychiatric drugs that carry warnings of severe side effects such as depression, anxiety, muscle problems, and strokes. If your child or someone you know has been abused by a psychiatrist or mental health practitioner, or coerced into taking harmful psychotropic drugs, contact the Citizens Commission on Human Rights at 206-283-1099. All information is held in strictest confidence.
23: Hewitt up at noon. Now, back to Scott Jennings on The Answer, Western Civilization, and delivering common sense for the American people. Ladies and gentlemen, here's Scott Jennings.
2: Hey, Scott Jennings. Thanks for listening to Common Sense for the American People. I'm away today, but you are in the capable hands of one Mr. Carl Jackson, the pride of Orlando, Florida. Carl, take it away.
9: All right. Thank you, Mr. Scott Jennings. It's a pleasure and honor to be on the radio filling in for Scott Jennings. I'm Carl Jackson, your favorite Christian conservative American that happens to be black. I think we can say that now, Mr. McConnell, now that so many conservatives are kicking Candace to the side. I'm just saying. All right, AM 950, The Answer, Orlando. Lou's got my back right here in the station. Again, Mr. McConnell is in my ear. Brian, thank you so much for producing the program. Appreciate you. Rick Lowkey and other Rick, thank you guys so much for everything that you're doing behind the scenes to make the show work. And of course, there are those of you in the listening audience. Make sure you stay tuned for the interview at the bottom of the hour, Brianna Sagdahl with beefmaps.com. She's a policy analyst. I'm going to be talking to you, and I have been talking to you about basically in so many ways, the effects of socialism, the pain that we've already felt from the left. We've kind of seen, actually, we didn't kind of, we saw what they wanted to do during the COVID lockdowns. Dennis Prager brilliantly wrote about this in a column, I believe that was entitled, good Lord. Now I just had a brain fart here, but if I recall correctly, basically the lockdowns were a trial run for the police state. And I'm paraphrasing. That's exactly what we saw. That's the type of control that the Democrats want. And guys, let's be honest. There isn't much difference between the Democrats and the DSA. The DSA is just saying everything out loud. I don't believe that every Democrat is an anti-Semite, but if you don't stand up to the anti-Jewish, anti-Jew hatred that we're seeing, you may as well be. In my opinion, I mean, this is absolutely insane what we're experiencing. And the candidates that are being put up, the El Sayeds of the world that are being put up, just to name a few. We also have an opportunity in Minnesota with Michelle Tafoya. Make sure if you're listening in Minnesota, the GOP have an opportunity for the first time in a long time to take a statewide race in Minnesota. Also, let me say this, because we had our guest on earlier, Kenneth Shrupp in California. Guys, make sure you go out and vote in California. I know the system stinks. I get it. The only way you defeat the system is to show up in mass. That's the only way you'll ever beat the cheat. And frankly, I would prefer that we went down in a blaze of glory. I'm praying and I'm hoping that Steve Hilton will pull off an upset like we haven't seen in California in quite some time. But I would say this, even if he doesn't, your vote matters, because we need Democrats to be able to spend resources there. We need that to happen everywhere. I don't agree with this strategy. You just let these blue states go absolutely crazy till they get to the point like we have in California. Let me share this with you real quick. And again, our guest, Brianna Sagdahl, joining us at the bottom of the hour. Before I get to this, let me just make sure that I share this news. Good Lord, of course I would do this. Let me share this news with you. The DHS targets illegal immigrants with CDLs after tragic crashes. DHS Secretary Mark Wayne Mullen and Transportation Secretary Duffy announced a crackdown on fraud in the trucking industry, shutting down over 270 CDL schools, not CDL drivers, CDL schools tied to violations like English proficiency failures. Mullen dismissed concerns that illegal immigrants hold just 1% of CDLs. stressing that every preventable crash, like the one that severely injured 5-year-old Delilah Coleman in a 2024 California collision, is too many. Father Marcus Coleman later testified, before Congress, blaming sanctuary policies and rejecting sympathy without action. Officials aim to remove unqualified drivers under existing law, while critics cite stats showing a smaller role for non-domiciled holders in fatal crashes. You know why that's a lie? Whenever, and I got to bring John Lott on for this stuff. John Lott writes about this stuff extensively. I encourage you to follow John Lott at Real John Lott online. He writes about this stuff all the time. crimeresearch.org. But he talks about illegals. They're illegal. The people are trying to hide them. By per capita, if you will, they do commit more crime. Because they're coming from these places where they haven't had to assimilate. You get places like California that employ these people with no real standards. They try to hide them, so on, et cetera. That's why we're finding this stuff now, cracking down. All of this stuff, these are jobs that Americans can have, quite frankly, and you shouldn't have to be on a road and worry about whether or not an illegal is going to run you over. There are some GOP woes that we need to be concerned about. The New York Post mentioned them. And this is why I'm saying, guys, everywhere is a battle. And we got to win everywhere as much as possible. I am hoping and praying that you will show up and that there will be an upset this year. An upset in a good way. Upset in a good way. Okay. Hat tip, New York Post. GOP trailing in 8 battleground Senate races 2 months before Election Day. According to a polling aggregate, I'm not sure if this was from RCP or what, but Republicans are down 2 points in Alaska. They're trying to pull off a scam there, entering a Democrat into the race, basically, with the same name as the Republican, Dan Sullivan. So make sure you figure that out. If you're in Alaska, do not let them scam you. 7.5 points in Georgia, 2.3 points in Maine. This is what Republicans are down, 1.8 points in Michigan. Now, 2.3 points in Maine. Listen, these are things that are that can overcome. I think that's within the margin of error. Again, 1.8 points in Michigan. So that's El Said. Guys, we don't want an Islamist, anti-Jew, Hassan Piker-loving senator. It's obvious that Abdullah El Said is smug. He's arrogant. He's backing away, but not really backing away from Hassan Piker. And it's because he can't. And typically, guys, listen, I'm not even concerned about Hassan Piker. I understand why Republicans and conservatives have connected him to Hassan Piker. But to me, the problem is El Said. Why would he want to associate with Hassan Piker except that he has the views of Hassan Piker? Hassan Piker, yes, as he said, is just some streamer, but he was a streamer that El Said sought out. Why? Because he liked what he was hearing. Hassan Piker, though he has a platform, disgusting as it is, we do have free speech, but a senatorial candidate to seek someone out with those particular views, the anti-Semitic views, the anti-American views, and want to campaign with him, what does that say about what he's going to do if he wins the Senate? You got a man in Mike Rogers that loves the state of Michigan, that wants to build Detroit back. You have an opportunity to make Detroit, to make Michigan great again. Make sure you do it. Ohio. 2.6 points in Ohio. What's up, Ohio? Ohio is a red state. They operate like a purple state. It drives me nuts, but it's a red state. What are you doing, Ohio? 2 points in New Hampshire. Damn, these numbers are within the margin of error.

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9: As kids across America head to class to learn and grow, there's one school supply they absolutely cannot do without: nutritious food. 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But there is an answer. 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

0: I'm Stacey Garrity, and I'm running for governor of Pennsylvania. Pennsylvania's current governor, Josh Shapiro, and his Democrat Party have made a dangerous and catastrophic turn towards the failed and dangerous policies of radical socialism. Shapiro has proven he will not stand up against this movement that threatens to undo 250 years of freedom's progress and promise in America. There is no longer anything democratic about today's Democrat Party. Pennsylvania is the birthplace of American liberty, and it remains a keystone state in this fight today. This Commonwealth is where we declared our independence and where our Constitution was formed. 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
3: Foundations of Freedom, a look at America's founding principles and the leaders who shaped our nation.
4: 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Today, as socialistic ideas that place greater power in the hands of government gain renewed support, Reagan's warning carries even greater weight. Freedom is more than inheritance. It's a responsibility, one we all share. 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Freedom only survives when each generation chooses to defend it. So, do we have the courage to defend and protect what is being challenged, the very principles that made America the greatest experiment in history?
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5: And Alex.
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12: But it gets worse for poor Hugh and his beloved Cleveland Browns. They unveiled a stadium in Graphic 6. What the hell is that?
13: Is that for real?
12: Yeah.
14: Yeah, that's their stadium.
15: Did Darth Vader design this thing?
13: No. So Darth, it looks like Darth Vader designed the like Las Vegas Raiders one. You know, that at least looks kind of... What is this?
12: Dude, so for our audio-only listener, what it looks like is that somebody had built a stadium and then hit it with a sledgehammer. And it just sort of broke into pieces.
13: Like, instead of building a stadium, it was like, you are given 17 triangles.

0: 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The Uprising, rated R, under 17, not admitted without a parent. Witness the rise of Robin Hood, only in theaters September 10th. 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Rated R, under 17, not admitted without a parent.
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3: 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Reuters Institute says we're now one of the top news brands in the nation. 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
0: Welcome back, America. I'm Hugh Hewitt. Representative Jason Smith, friend of the program, is chairman of the House of Representatives Committee on Ways and Means. Welcome back, Mr. Chairman. I don't miss much, but I have missed the connection between ways and means and critical minerals. Why? What is the connection, and what was the hearing about today?
13: You know, the hearing is tomorrow, and there's a lot of connections when it comes to the ways and means critical minerals. For one, trade policies. It is extremely important that we combat China's control on our rare earths and critical minerals. And one way to do that is to open up the supply chains with countries that are friendly, whether they're African nations or whether it's Uzbekistan, Kazakhstan, Central Asia countries that are not China. 90% of all of the rare earths, the critical minerals, are being processed by the Chinese. And it's extremely important for us to have our own independence and our own supply chains.
0: Now, Mr. Chairman, before I retired, I was an endangered species, Waters of the United States lawyer. Mm-hmm. And we have mining interests all across the United States that have critical mineral deposits, but you cannot get the permits. Since they're critical minerals, couldn't we pass a notwithstanding any other law, miners can mine in the United States for critical minerals?

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10: Welcome back, America. Aviv Redigour is with me. Remember, you can join his Patreon community. I have and ask questions directly of him. You can listen to Ask Aviv Anything. You can sponsor an Ask Aviv Anything podcast. You can also read him in the Free Press, where he's the Middle East correspondent. One more poll from your episode 140 with Van Jones. Aviv, Van said to you, there's a dilemma for Israelis. Israelis feel like David, but the rest of the world say they look like Goliath. That kind of stuck with me, because I think that's true of me. I think Israel is our most important strategic ally. It's the only one we've flown wingtip to wingtip with since World War II. They've been on the ground with us, other allies, but I mean, the kind of mission that we did in the 40-day war is unparalleled. Did that resonate with you, that the world might think Israel's a lot stronger than Israel perceives itself to be?
11: You know, it's such a sensitive thing that Van sends there, such an interesting nuance. The answer, as simply as I can put it, is it's always been that way, and Israelis talked about it. There's an old story about the former head of the Israeli Air Force, Ezer Weitzman, ahead of the 67 war, a couple of years before, he's headed to Washington to talk about buying some American missile system. And he comes to the Prime Minister, Levi Eshkol, who's this guy who still spoke Yiddish. He knew good Yiddish from the old country. And he says to Levi Eshkol, what do I tell the Americans? Do I tell the Americans we are desperately vulnerable, the enemies surround us, they have new, you know, Soviet armies, and if you don't help us, we're going to die? Or do I tell the Americans we have the finest army in the Middle East, we can defeat all the enemies who come at us, don't worry, you want to be on our side. We're the winners in this region, and we're with you. You know, the Arabs are with the Soviets. We're with you, and you got the better side of that deal. Are we Goliath, or are we David? Are we the winners? Are we the? Do we look vulnerable? Do we? And And Eshkol was said to have said to him, you tell the Americans we are

0: or you can't hear it ring anymore. Pizza Hut? I didn't call you. My fat called you.
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0: 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And my sister Buffalo.
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8: 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I had extensive interviews with a man named Robert Spencer, who has a website that deals with the Middle East and Islam. He's written a number of books. And he said the problem with people that want to reform Islam is that the Quran is said to have been dictated by Allah, dictated by God, and that Muhammad was illiterate. And somehow he was able to be the conduit to literally write down verbatim the words of God. So when people talk about reforming Islam, as the woman who wrote The Problem with Islam Today is doing, and she remains a Muslim, that's a bit of a problem, isn't it? Here's what Brandon Gill said about Islam, number 37.
9: But let me ask you this, what else makes America weaker? Importing people who hate it. That makes America weaker. Or importing people whose values are incompatible with our own. I represent a district just north of the DFW Metroplex, and one of the biggest issues I hear about every single day from constituents is the Islamization of Texas. Mosques are popping up everywhere. Islam is entering our schools, and it's transforming our communities. And let's be really, really clear about this. Islam is here because of America's immigration.

0: 1 year ago, the nation mourned the loss of one of its biggest advocates, one of its biggest fans, and one of its strongest warriors, Charlie Kirk. And although his life was cut short by senseless violence, his legacy lives on. 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
4: 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I am Larry Elder. We are Salem News Channel. Before I get to the phones, this interesting op-ed piece on the CNN website, and the reason I'm reading part of it is because it was on the CNN website, not Fox, not Newsmax, not some conservative website, CNN, written by a guy named Brett McGurk, M-C-G-U-R-K. He's a senior member of the National Security Advisory Team. And he worked in national security under George W. Bush, under Barack Obama, under Joe Biden, and also under Donald Trump. So he's worked in both Democrat and Republican administrations. First sentence. A conventional wisdom has begun to settle over the war with Iran. Iran won. And he says, well, despite all the bombing, they're still in power. They still have the ability to disrupt shipping, and so forth. And then he says this, according to the IMF, the International Monetary Fund, Iran's economy is expected to contract by more than 5% this year, with inflation approaching 70%. The value of the currency has fallen. Prices for basic goods have soared. It is estimated that 1 million jobs disappeared during the first 3 months of the war alone. He writes, and I'm quoting him, Iran may seek to fight its way out of this noose. Its strategy during the first three acts of this war was clear. Threaten commerce in the Strait, raise energy prices globally and gasoline prices in the U.S., increase global economic pressure, and ultimately force Trump to back down, particularly with midterm elections approaching. Strategically, it has not worked for Iran, he says. The Gulf states are not happy with the war, but most do not support giving in to Iran's demands in the Strait. Iran's attempt to close the Strait with drones and mines are now also, for the first time, failing. He said, I don't discount the risk of an Iranian escalation, but this may not be enough at this stage to reduce that pressure. Trump appears far more committed than Iranian leaders apparently presumed. Many Western analysts talk about Iran's immunity to pressure, that Iran will never surrender its nuclear program, that Iran will never surrender the Strait of Hormuz, will never surrender its terror proxies around the region. This is something we must accept as a fact of life in the Middle East. Quote, I used to hear the same thing from experts about ISIS when I was leading the campaign to defeat the group. And Hamas, when negotiating to free the hostages held in Gaza. In fact, everyone has a breaking point. Iran thought it had found Trump's. Trump may yet find theirs. It's too early to call. He says this war has been going on for more than